0: living, I'm living, so we turning up. Yeah, we turning it up.
1: Things that make you go,

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with the bus.

0: And then the Russians saw this, the Shia aircraft, the Americans saw this thing landing in and saying, look, we're under attack from the Russian Americans.
1: I bet we didn't have a conference capsule or anything like it, though, did we? I mean, I shouldn't imagine we do.
0: No, but the whole aircraft was capable of all sorts of stuff.
1: As far as it can be,
0: I think you're right. I mean, I think I was speaking to some Americans when I was speaking about this on Tuesday on the media. And, you know, the Ratcliffe is a quite hawkish fellow. He's been quite strong on Ukraine. He's serious. He's well-respected, I think, on both sides of the House for the Trumpian in his first administration, second administration. And he takes no nonsense. He's a very serious dude. And I think the Russians know that. So I think what was quite striking for me was the lack of spin from the Russian side or the American side, but in particular the Russian side. They didn't try to make much of it. It was all like, well, we don't know much about this. You know, it's all... And now Naryshkin's come out, the head of the SVR, and said, well, I met my contemporary. But it was quite interesting. Trump's played it down. The Russians have played it down. Mm. It seems to have been done, achieved sensibly without too much slanging, which I then points, for me, to the seriousness of the issues being discussed. It wasn't just a social call.
1: Yeah, so what was he there for? Undoubtedly, face-to-face, it's some sort of warning. He was saying to the Russians, look, this is the situation, you know, so what might you have been warning them about? My first thought was that it was possibly linked to Scott Bessent's economic warfare against Iran, to say to the Russians, you know, the president is serious about this. He will impose sanctions on you if you don't, you know, drop this support to Iran or do it in the same way. That's plausible. I mean, I thought that was more likely to begin with, but the trend of opinion is since then is it may well have been about Russian intentions this autumn in Northern Europe. In other words, don't play games in the Baltics and Poland because we know you're doing it and we've briefed the Poles on this. And it also coincides with something else. About a week ago, we tracked a lot of air assets going into Poland, into Polish airspace, literally between the 17th and the 21st of August. We tracked Typhoons, Poseidon P-8s, tankers, the KC-135s. We tracked A-330s and Apache helicopters, AH-64s, all going into Poland over a three-day period. Now, maybe that was a sort of a spot exercise to see how we reacted. So maybe it was just called as a surprise to see what we could do. But maybe it is some sort of build-up of Allied forces, and it included French, American, British, German forces from around NATO building up in Poland about a week ago, possibly as a signal to the Russians that if you are thinking of playing games in Poland after the election, after your elections, which are the 18th to 20th of September, don't think about it. So if that's part of a trend, then possibly John Ratcliffe was warning Naryshkin to say, look, we know what's happening and we're not going to allow you a free ride to do this. That's possible.
0: I was there in Moscow when Bill Burns came to Moscow in November 21. And we'd got before that, we had wind within the bounds of classification, but we had wind of something was up. But for me, what really made me sit up was Burns' arrival. Because again, he's like Ratcliffe, Burns was a very serious individual. And for me, that's when we all really focused down on this and said, look, something is definitely up. So again, I think it's serious. I think the Iran, there was multiple explanations, you know, Iran, hostages, on Ukraine about could they negotiate some form of, you know, reduction, escalation to avoid sort of cities being targeted or ranges, perhaps something there ahead of the winter. And also, as Mike said, about NATO. But all those things can be discussed at the same time. It's not one or either, you know, they can walk and chew gum. The head director of the CIA in talks can go, these are four things, bang, bang, bang. I think what's interesting for me is there's been an assumption, I think, that among some experts that the US commitment to Europe is waning and that Trump is not interested. And obviously, deterrence is in the eye of the beholder in the Kremlin. So any sign that the US commitment was wavering or NATO was, and Europe has become divided, or that there's no credibility of military forces would weaken deterrence. So I think it's an opportunity for Mr. Ratcliffe to go and say directly to the Russians, that's not true. We stand committed to Article 5 and all the North Atlantic Treaty. That's why we're doing these exercises and don't do anything daft. But I also think that this is a discussion that Russia may do some cyber attacks. It's already attacking us. You know, it's already got a sophisticated campaign of so-called, you know, hybrid or unconventional warfare. But I think Americans wrote in their own annual threat assessment, they're concerned about a spiral escalation coming out of the war in Ukraine, or elsewhere,